0: Axl Rose really toyed with our emotions recently. His manager, Fernando, who also manages Guns N' Roses, posted a picture of Axl inside a recording studio on his Instagram a couple weeks ago. And that got all the Guns N' Roses fans talking, including myself, wondering if it was related to new music or maybe him doing an appearance on another artist's song or something. And then like a week later, the Japanese rock artist Yoshiki posted a picture with Axl in the same studio and said that he was supposed to be one of his special guests at a music festival that was going to be in New York City, but got canceled because of the weather. So I'm not sure if they were just in the studio rehearsing or if they did a studio version of the song, but they were going to sing one of Yoshiki's songs together. And in the post, he said that he hoped they would eventually get to perform together. So we'll see if that ends up happening or not. This is Lauren in for Kat. Going to take a quick break and be back in a few on Loudwire Weekends.
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5: All right, I'm back. This is Lauren in for Kat, and it is time for a new-ish song. I'm going to play one from the latest Sublime album, Until the Sun Explodes, which came out back in June and features Bradley Knowles' son, Jacob, on vocals. If you've been following Sublime at all, then you know that they were playing as Sublime with Rome for a couple of decades. They did a few albums together, but then they reformed as Sublime in 2023 with Jacob on vocals. So they dropped the with Rome from the name and Rome's no longer in the band. So this was their first album with Jacob. And I feel like a lot of the reviews were really positive because he does sound a lot like his dad. So I'd be surprised if they didn't continue making more music with him. But anyway, it's time for the song. So here's new-ish Sublime on Loudwire Weekends.

Okay, I have a little bit of a flex that I want to share. I went to AC/DC's show in New Jersey on October 2nd. It was rescheduled from the week before because there was a nor'easter happening all weekend. So their show in Philly was supposed to be the last one, but Jersey ended up getting the last show instead. And as much as I wanted to see the Pretty Reckless, they had some sort of scheduling conflict because of Aftershock, so they weren't able to make it. And we got the Foo Fighters as a replacement. I mean, it doesn't really get better than that. And the show was amazing. AC/DC still got it, but a lot of people on the internet are saying that they think it was their last show. I really hope it's not, but at the same time, if I found out that I was the last ever AC/DC performance, I wouldn't be that mad about it because that's kind of cool. This is Lauren Infercat on Loudwire Weekends. AC/DC, we salute you.

0: This is Lauren in for Kat, and I just realized something that's kind of stupid, but also kind of funny, so I wanted to share. Obviously, Disturbed put out that song, Hey You, a couple of years ago, but I didn't put together until just now that he and Roger Waters have beef with each other, and Pink Floyd also have a song called Hey You. Like, they have gone back and forth at each other over their political differences on social media, and I'm like, damn. Imagine having a song with the same name as someone else that you don't like. And it's a pretty simple song title. I'm not saying it was a ripoff or anything, but it's just a little bit of a strange coincidence that I wanted to point out and maybe see if you would notice it too. I'm going to go look online now and see if people are talking about that. It's LiveWire Weekends. I'll be back in a few minutes.
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8: You know how Aerosmith just announced those two Aerosmith with Friends shows the other day? It made me think about some of the other legendary rock bands that deserve to do a big farewell show, kind of like how Black Sabbath did last year with Back to the Beginning. And one of the bands that came to mind was Van Halen. Obviously, we don't have Eddie anymore, but I know that Wolf has talked about doing some sort of tribute show where they bring in other musicians to honor and celebrate Van Halen. And I think it would be great to see all the other artists that they inspired come together and kind of help bring everyone a sense of closure, almost like a goodbye in a way, even though Eddie's been gone for 6 years now. And I'm not sure if it's going to happen, but what I do know is that I have Van Halen coming up on Live and Loud at the top of the hour. So stay tuned. It's Lauren in for Kat on Loudwire Weekends.

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2: All right, it's time to celebrate the one and only Diamond Dave, David Lee Roth, who turned 72 years young today. The next three songs I'm going to play are from a single Van Halen concert that took place in Tokyo in 2013. So it was after their last album, A Different Kind of Truth, came out. And I'm actually going to play a song from that album first. It was the lead single called Tattoo. And according to Setlist FM, it was the fifth song they played during that concert. So this was actually one of their final tours, not the last one because that was in 2015, but it was pretty close. So it's Loudwire Weekends. Here's Van Halen.

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0: That wraps up tonight's Van Halen Live and Loud. This is Lauren in for Kat, and I mentioned this earlier, but I really do hope that Wolf and Alex Van Halen put together some sort of big Van Halen tribute concert to celebrate the legacy of that band, because they really were such an influence on so many groups that came later on, and it would just be really great to see them do some sort of back to the beginning type of thing. It would obviously be a bit different because Eddie is no longer with us and Ozzy was with us for the Black Sabbath one, but I think a lot of people would want to go and hear those songs one last time and performed by a bunch of different artists too. And then they could stop harassing Wolf and asking him to play Panama too. This is Loudwire Weekends. Be back after a quick break.
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That was the latest song from Slash featuring Miles Kennedy and the Conspirators, Flying Blind. They announced an album with the same name that is set to come out in February, and it's going to be their fifth one together, which is pretty crazy. It started with Miles just singing the two songs on Slash's first self-titled album in 2010. They were called Starlight and Back from Cali. Absolutely love those songs. And now they're going to have done five whole albums together. They really never rest between Guns N' Roses, Alter Bridge, and all the other solo projects that they have going on. They are constantly working and on the go, but we love them for it. This is Lauren Infricat with a classic from Linkin Park on Loudwire Weekends.

0: That was The Spell from Mammoth's most recent album, The End. And I say most recent because that album is already almost a year old. And I really don't think it's going to be that long before we hear something new from Wolfie again. I spoke with him sometime around when The End came out last year for Loudwire. And I was like, have you consistently just put out an album every other year? Like, how do you do it? And he was like, I actually have studio time booked in early 2027 already. I mean, that could have changed since then, but it is almost early 2027 now. Like, we're only a few months away. And that guy puts in work. So I am betting by the end of 2027, we'll at least have a new song from him out. If not, the whole fourth record. We'll see next year if I'm right or not. So I'll have to update you on that one. This is Loudwire Weekends, Lauren in for Kat, and I'll be back in just a few.
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10: History is being made right now, and we are living through it. Metallica are playing all month long at the Las Vegas Sphere, and they're going to be doing that through November and parts of 2027, too. They're the first metal band to play shows there at all, and Vegas is basically decked out in all things Metallica right now. There's like little pop-up exhibits all over the place. Hard Rock Cafe is having a Metallica happy hour, and they're also hosting Metallica-themed weddings on site where people can like take photos in front of memorabilia and stuff. And I'm sure that plenty of Metallica heads are going to do that. And aside from those little like immersive experience, they also teamed up with the American Red Cross for a blood drive, which has its own exclusive little pop-up museum for fans who sign up to donate. 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I'm having some serious FOMO right now, but don't think that a Vegas trip is in the cards for me anytime soon. But I do have some 90s Metallica coming up in just a few minutes. But first, Motionless in White on Loudwire Weekends.

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2: Today's Lizzie Hale of Hailstorm's birthday. She's 43 now, and she is honestly one of the nicest, most down-to-earth musicians out there. So I'm going to play a Hailstorm cover for you in just a moment to celebrate her birthday, because there are so many Metallica things going on right now with their Las Vegas Fear residency. It only seemed right to play a cover of a Metallica song, right? So Hailstorm have done a couple of covers EPs, and their version of Ride the Lightning came out in 2017, and that would be on their Reanimate 3.0, the covers EP. They also did a Whitesnake song on that one, a Soundgarden song, and a couple of others, but Metallica in particular were a big influence on Lizzie Hale. She spoke in a lot about their impact on her music taste. So without further ado, it's Hailstorm with Ride the Lightning on Loudwire Weekends.

0: Smith & Myers just announced a new tour a couple of weeks ago. And if you didn't know, that's Brent Smith and Zach Myers of Shinedown. They basically just do stripped down versions of Shinedown songs and some covers too. So the first show of the tour is a special one. It's like a little single day festival called Unwrapped, an acoustic holiday. And Autumn Kings, the band that you just heard a couple moments ago, is on the lineup. And Ice Nine Kills, Zach Wilde, The Warning, there's a couple of other artists that are on it too. It takes place December 1st in St. Augustine, Florida. And I could be wrong, but I'm pretty sure that's the only date, probably because Shinedown are from Jacksonville, but I would assume that's why that's happening there. And I think that a lot of those artists would sound really cool, stripped down and acoustic. So if you're in the area, definitely go check it out. It's Lauren in for Kat. I'll be back in just a bit here on Loudwire Weekends.
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which is where they had the Back to the Beginning concert last year. So it'll definitely be nice to have one over here too. But I'm sure it's going to be super high in demand and sell out quickly, regardless of who's on the lineup. Just because Ozfest has been such a legendary part of the rock and metal world for so long now. And Sharon also wants to keep it to the original purpose and showcase up-and-coming artists, because that's what the point of it always was, and that's what Ozzy would want it to still be. I'm sure there's still going to be some pretty big names on the lineup too. It's the first in 9 years, so it's going to be a big deal, but for now we'll have to wait. I got some Ozzy coming up in a little bit. Here's Giovanni and the Hired Guns on Loudwire Weekends.

It's Lauren in for Kat. And since it's October, aka the best time of the year, I came up with a really good way to spend a lazy day. Like if it's raining or you just want to have a chill Sunday and spend it on the couch or in bed all day. Have a movie marathon watching all of Rob Zombie's horror movies in chronological order, which means starting with House of a Thousand Corpses and working your way all the way up to his reimagination of the Munsters in 2022. I'm not sure if it would actually be possible to do in one day because I looked it up.

and it apparently would take over 15 hours to watch all of them. And that's without stopping or commercial breaks, depending on what platform you have. So I think I might try to do it over a weekend and break it up a little bit over the 3 nights, have a bunch of good snacks, and then possibly rank them all at the end. Just giving myself more work to do on the weekend. So why not? It's Livewire Weekends. And speaking of Rob Zombie,

0: That was a new one from Shinedown's latest album, 8. It's Lauren in for Kat, and I had just mentioned earlier that Brent Smith and Zach Myers from Shinedown are going to be going out again later this year as Smith and Myers, and that's when they do like a stripped down set, just the two of them. But I just went on their website before, and they actually have their Lunatic Ball Festival thing, like Shinedown, happening later this month. And then Shinedown are going on tour in Europe from Halloween through late November. So Brent and Zach are basically hopping off the plane from Europe and then hitting the road again as Smith and Myers a week later. I guess they really aren't ready to call it for the year just yet, but good for them, little workaholics. 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
8: Spiritbox have been on a roll over the last couple of years. They put out their second full-length album, Tsunami Sea, in March of 2025, which is almost 2 years now. That's crazy. And they just recently dropped a new song called Morning. It's the perfect mix of melodic and heavy, which is something I think Spiritbox really excel in. I know a lot of the metalheads prefer when their songs consist mostly of screaming, but Courtney has a really beautiful voice, so I think she should get to showcase that side too. Anyway, at this point, it's too early to tell whether this is going to be on another EP, a third album, or if it's just a standalone single. That's the thing with music now. Artists can kind of just throw songs out there whenever they want. So you can keep up to date with all things Spiritbox on loudwire.com. And until we know more, here's the newest track, Morning, on Loudwire Weekends.

falling away from me. It's falling away from me. 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

This is Lauren in for Kat, and as a huge Soundgarden fan, it has been so exciting to see them do so many things lately. They've done a couple things on and off over the last couple of years with a few different singers. One of them was Shayna Shepherd. They played at a show in Seattle with when they went under the name New Dragons. They did some stuff with Brandi Carlile, but I feel like they've played the most with Taylor Momsen of the Pretty Reckless. And if you didn't know, not only is Taylor a huge Soundgarden fan, but the Pretty Reckless also opened for them on that last tour that they did when Chris Cornell died. So there are a lot of really unique ties between her and the band, and it's great getting to see somebody who has so much love and respect for them go on stage with them. Obviously, no one will ever replace Chris Cornell, but if Matt, Kim, and Ben from Soundgarden want to keep playing shows here and there, especially with Taylor, then I totally support them. It's Loud Wire Weekends, 3 Days Grace.

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1: Guten Tag, lieben Klausen Globen.

That was an oldie from Def Leppard, but they apparently have some more new stuff coming up sometime soon-ish. They released a song called Rejoice back in January, and I think that's supposed to be one of the tracks that's featured on their next album, which is going to be their 13th. Joe Elliott talked a bit about its sound back in an interview in July, and he said that they wrote their fastest song ever for it, and also one of their most, quote, ridiculously over-the-top, pretentious, massive, big, kind of bombastic song, and lots of stuff in between. That was basically his quote verbatim, and he said that they had about two albums worth of material that they're going to narrow down to the best 10 or 11 songs. So, should be out sometime in early 2027. They were aiming to have it done by end of summer, so if all went as planned, that means it's done by now. This is Lauren in for Kat. I'll be back in just a few.

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7: All right, I got a bit of a throwback for you. This is Lauren in for Kat, and on this day in 1995, Green Day released their 4th album, Insomniac. It had the songs Brain Stew and Jaded on it, but the lead single for the album was Geek Stink Breath. I cannot say that normally for some reason, but Green Day actually played it during their first ever performance on Saturday Night Live about a year before it came out with When I Come Around. But Geek Stink Breath just never really lived up to the popularity of a lot of their other singles. So, gonna play it for you right now on Loudwire Weekends.

0: What do you think about the idea of Five Finger Death Punch making a movie? Because it apparently is not completely out of the realm of possibility. I was looking at the band's Instagram during that last song, and they apparently started this Five Finger Death Punch fact check account where every couple of days they address like rumors and myths about the band and say whether they're true or not. And one of their posts from a couple days ago said that their House of the Rising Sun video from 2014, which had like a military combat theme, was never intended to just be a music video. And there's a chance they may revisit the idea for a full-length feature film one day. They didn't necessarily say anything about it or like what the plot would necessarily be, but it's really cool when rock bands get into the movie business because it just gives fans something else to immerse themselves in when they're not on tour or making an album. This is Lauren in for Kat on Lauer Weekends.
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0: You know it's the weekend when you hear Loudwire Weekends blasting out all the rock that matters.
1: Can't draw, can't drown them away. Can't sleep, can't think, can't find an escape from these dark, dark thoughts in my mind. Can't drink, can't drug, can't drown them away. Can't sleep, can't think, can't find an escape from these dark, dark thoughts in my mind.

This is Lauren in for Kat. Just heard one by The Funeral Portrait, who apparently just finished up recording their third album. The singer Lee posted an Instagram on his birthday and said that they finished up the record, and he referred to it as a rock opera chapter of The Funeral Portrait. So it appears they have some sort of concept album in the works.

0: 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I'll be right back.
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9: Dirty Honey being back warms my little classic rock loving heart. Their last album, Can't Find the Breaks, came out in 2023, and they now have a new album called Catch My Butterfly coming out next year. I saw a video on Instagram where Mark, the singer, was talking about how he and their guitarist, John, went over to Chris Robinson of the Black Crowes house, and he listened to like 30-something songs that they had demoed for the album and gave feedback on most of, if not all of them. But the really cool part was when Mark said that Chris actually sang Butterfly, which is one of their newer songs, back to him sitting at the table. Like, the Black Crowes are basically Dirty Honey's biggest influence aside from Aerosmith. So kind of gave me chills up my spine thinking that Mark got to hear one of his heroes singing a song that he'd written back to him. I'm going to play the other song they recently put out, Lights Out, right now. This is Lauren in for Kat. 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

I say this every year, but Alice in Chains are hands down one of the best artists to listen to in the fall. This is Lauren Infricat, by the way, and Alice in Chains are one of my all-time favorite bands, but I feel like their music matches the vibe of fall so perfectly, like how the trees and everything outside gets a bit more orangey brown and warm-toned. It starts getting darker out earlier, and it's kind of chilly outside, so I don't know what the word is for it when you match things based on different senses. I don't think I have synesthesia, but Alice in Chains just feel like a fall band to me, and especially them Bones, which has such a spooky feel to it. It's like the quintessential October rock song. The video is pretty creepy too. They definitely could have made a horror movie based on that alone. It's not why our weekends.

0: Unfortunately, Led Zeppelin just don't make the news that often anymore, but I did come across a really interesting story this past week that has to do with Led Zeppelin. So a guy in Wales went on the show Antiques Roadshow and had Whole Lotta Love on a 7-inch single. And only 500 copies had ever been made of it because the band apparently had this like no singles rule during their career. So their manager tried to have all of the pressings of the song recalled and destroyed. But the man on the TV show still had a copy of it from the 1970s. He got it from some other guy when he was looking for music to host disco parties. And he said when he hosted them, everybody cleared out on the dance floor when Whole Lotta Love came on, so it wasn't a popular dancing choice. And he said he doesn't plan to play it much anymore because he thinks it's going to lower the value, so it's already a little bit scratched and has some fingerprints on it. But that's crazy. The guy owns a piece of, like, forbidden history. This is Lauren in for Kat on Loudwire Weekends. Be back after this break.
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9: Something really cool that's happening later this month is Shinedown's Lunatic Ball, which is like a three-day festival that's going to be held down in Miramar Beach, Florida. I have no idea if I pronounced that right. I'm not good with cities, so I apologize. I'm pretty sure this is Shinedown's first time curating their own festival, and they're going to perform both days on Friday and Sunday. So I think that they're obviously going to be the headliners. And it's not a huge lineup. There's only a couple of acts performing each day, one of which is Bush, who are going to be headlining on Saturday. And that is one of the only shows they have left for 2026. I think they had like two other ones listed on their website. So if you're needing a fix of Bush, look into the Lunatic Ball. Sounds pretty cool. This is Lauren in for Kat, and I'll have a classic Bush song coming up in just a few after Dead Poets Society on Loudwire Weekends.

2027 is allegedly going to be another off year for Guns N' Roses. They really haven't had many of those over the last decade since Slash and Duff McKagan rejoined in 2016. I think the only year they actually took off intentionally was 2024. And even 2020 doesn't count because they played a show that year before the global shutdown. I think that was in like February, something to do with the Super Bowl. But they played a lot in 2025 and 2026. They have another tour leg coming up in November. They're going to be heading to Asia, Australia, and New Zealand. And next year, they don't have anything planned. Slash is going to be focused on his upcoming album with Miles Kennedy and the Conspirators, which is due out in February. And then they're going on tour. So not sure when Guns are going to come back. Hopefully, they're not gone for too long or I'll start going through withdrawals. It's Lauren in for Kat on Loudwire Weekends with something from Appetite.

0: Volbeat appear to be taking a break. They haven't played a show since July, according to Setlist FM, and they don't have anything booked on their website. I even went to their Instagram, and they haven't posted anything in a couple of weeks. I think like 4 weeks ago-ish is their last post, so good for them. 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And since 2026 is starting to wind down, they're probably going to be posting a 2027 one soon, so be on the lookout for that on the website. This is Lauren in for Kat, Loudwire Weekends. I'll be back in just a bit.
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1: Well, I'm going to be wrapping up here for the night in just a few. This is Lauren in for Kat. I hope you had a great Saturday night so far. Going to have Audio Slave, one of my personal favorites, coming up after Theory of a Dead Man and The Offspring. 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Whatever you're getting into the rest of the night, enjoy, be safe, and I'll be here again tomorrow night hanging out and playing some rock and roll. 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
2: It was 2011, and Karen Lotvy Spencer was a health researcher. For more than 15 years, she'd been studying the intricacies of the American healthcare system. One day, she received news that her mom had been diagnosed with a brain tumor. Her mom was also familiar with healthcare and hospitals, having spent her entire career as a nurse. Even so, once the diagnosis settled in and all of the treatments began, it felt like a rat race that neither of them knew how to slow down or navigate.
3: So here you had, on one hand, someone with a PhD who studies healthcare for a living. And on the other hand, she was a nurse for 45 years. And we still found ourselves being pulled into what I think of now as a sort of a treatment superhighway in healthcare. Everything was about treating her. And even though we were thinking about quality of life, we found it very difficult to get off of that treatment plan and have different kinds of conversations. And one of the things I was surprised about, and I really learned, is that I was waiting and assuming that healthcare would tell us what we needed to know when we needed to know it. I thought someone would show up and say, it's time for you guys to consider hospice. And that never happened. And in fact, they were suggesting chemotherapy to her until just days before she died.
2: Today, Spencer is a professor of health and behavioral sciences at the University of Colorado, Denver. Sadly, her mom passed away before she was able to transition into hospice. Looking back, Spencer can see the moments when her mom tried to change the direction of her care. Spencer says she didn't have the language then in her 30s to advocate for a different kind of care. She says this is where the distinction between palliative care and hospice becomes important.
3: Hospice care has been around the United States since the 70s. And there's a lot of stereotypes and myths that accompany it, including ideas like hospice is just quitting. And the way our Medicare hospice benefit is set up, you have to relinquish what's called curative care, care intended to try to treat the underlying condition, in order to get a hospice benefit. Now, palliative care is a broad umbrella that encompasses hospice care, but a lot of other things too. So palliative care is focused on symptom management. You might call it comfort care. It does a lot of different things that kind of bridge potentially curative care and hospice care. And so, but this is a, whereas hospice suffers from a lot of stereotypes and myths over the course of 50 years, palliative care has only become a subspecialty since the 2000s.
2: Under Medicare, hospice generally requires a patient to stop treatment aimed at cure.

0: during the terminal illness. They can also leave and return later if they still qualify. Palliative care, on the other hand, can happen alongside treatment.
1: So this is something you could have palliative care be part of your team if you're looking at a situation with a serious illness. Palliative care can join your team and help build things up. And if there's a transition toward or a balance of trying to think about what you want for your quality of life, what your goals of care are, palliative care can be there at the same time as the people who specialize in giving curative care.
0: For example, a patient getting chemotherapy could also work with a palliative care specialist on pain, side effects, or what matters most to them at the end of the day. Spencer says there are also resources outside of what you'd typically find in a hospital.
1: Death doulas are another amazing resource. I see this work and this project is very much aligned with people working in hospice and palliative care and doulas. These are all people trying to help you have end-of-life care that matches with your preferences as much as possible. So doulas are non-medical experts, like kind of like birth doulas. They cover a lot of different things outside of the healthcare system. And so they might come in and help you articulate what are your goals of care, have conversations about what's important to you. You could work on legacy projects, writing letters to people, setting things up so that you're spending your time, the time that you have left, in the ways that are important to you.
0: This kind of all-encompassing support can help patients and families feel less burdened and rushed. Sadly, for many patients in the U.S., this transition and the shift to hospice comes too late. MedPAC, which advises Congress on Medicare, found that the median lifetime hospice stay among Medicare patients who died in 2024 was just 19 days.
1: Which means half of people stay longer than that and half stay less. About a quarter of people who enroll in hospice are only there for a week or less. So one of the problems with that is that people can have this idea that, well, healthcare will tell me when it's time for me to think about hospice. And then we might overestimate how much time we have in hospice. So if you think that your doctor's going to tell you when it's time to go to hospice, and then you'll have time to do your bucket list things, like I'm going to go fishing with my grandchildren or go to Italy or have lunch with my friends. A lot of times, realistically, what happens is those hospice stays are so short that people are too sick to do any of those things that might be on their bucket list that they might associate with quality of life. And so that's why it matters. If it's important to you to have time at the end to do those things instead of being in the hospital or instead of pursuing treatments that might be difficult, then that's why you might want to raise the topic earlier.
0: Spencer says late hospice referrals aren't simply about families being in denial or doctors not caring. She points to something harder to see, momentum. American medicine is built to find the next thing to try. A new drug, another procedure, a clinical trial. These options can be life-saving, but that constant forward motion can crowd out a patient's wants until it's far too late.
1: That orientation toward cure and hope for a cure and focus on a cure plays out in a lot of ways because it gets baked into our healthcare systems. So that training gets baked into medical education, which affects how doctors provide clinical care. It provides incentives in the healthcare system. The rise in for-profit insurance means that we pay more for things that are oriented toward treatment. That surgery, that MRI, is going to be paid more aggressively through insurance than conversations where you sit down and just have a conversation for half an hour about what's important to you and what your goals of care are. And so it's not that your provider doesn't want to help you have the kind of care that you want. It's that there are at every level all of these treatment momentum and defaults toward treatment more than there are toward quality of care at end of life.
0: So what if you want to pause and hear the other options? Spencer says start by asking the medical team what's on the table. Basically, what are all of the different treatment paths left? You can also request a goals of care conversation or ask directly for a palliative care referral.

0: Cool.
1: One of the themes to this is to be thinking about what quality of life means to you and to be talking about that with people close to you. And then to be asking for referrals to palliative care or to be asking for what we call goals of care conversations with your providers. So these are all ways, if you think of this as sort of a treatment superhighway that we tend to have in healthcare, these are all ways of throwing up a flag and saying, I would like to talk about alternatives or just even know what my alternatives are.
0: Looking back at her mom's care, Spencer knows where she'd start differently if she could go back.
1: I think I would be much less hesitant to talk about these topics with her providers. And in fact, one thing I do in the book, when I, in the intervening years, my mother-in-law was very sick with peripheral artery disease, and I had a long-term caregiving situation where I was helping the family take care of her. And I write in the epilogue of the book what happened when we applied some of the principles that I learned from this research, and how she had a very different end-of-life experience than my mother. She had a lot more of what she wanted. And really a key moment in that process was something very simple, which was asking for a palliative care referral. And what that did was bring a palliative care specialist into her room and start a conversation with her about what was important to her. And that over time, the dominoes fell in a way that led to her having hospice care. And when she wanted it, she knew what to ask for and who to call because she'd already been in touch with them.
0: But even that second experience wasn't a straight line. Her mother-in-law initially fired the palliative care team.
1: I thought we had this worked out, and then she kind of changed her mind, put it on the back burner. But then a few months later, when her health started to turn, she knew that those were people that she could call, and we were able to reconnect with them. And it was no problem, because that's sort of the nature of the beast, is people's health and their situations can wax and wane, and these things can move over time. But when she felt like she wanted to go back to that, she had the vocabulary and the connection to say, this is who I want to talk to. And they knew who she was, and they were able to help her.
0: For her, that second experience with her mother-in-law changed what advocacy in healthcare looks like. You don't have to know exactly what you'll want months down the road, but it helps to know what's available and who's on your team before a crisis shrinks the time and space you have to decide. To learn more about this topic and our guest, Karen Lutfi-Spencer, head to viewpointsradio.org. 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I'm Gary Price.
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0: Game Plus with Oxi makes your laundry smell incredible and fights stubborn smells, like the ones your dog Biscuit brought into your freshly made bed last night. But you wash that all away with Game, and now you're drifting asleep to the scent and sound of waves. Ah, nope. That's a dog licking your ear.
1: Biscuit.
0: It just might be our greatest scent ever. 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Sniff the-

0: look up on a clear night and you're seeing only a tiny piece of what's out there. Stars, planets, and everything else made of ordinary matter account for only 5% of the universe. The other 95% is dark matter and dark energy, two things scientists still can't fully explain. That curiosity drives us to build more powerful telescopes. NASA's Nancy Grace Roman Space Telescope launched August 30th and is headed to a point about 1 million miles from Earth. Once operational, its field of view will be at least 100 times larger than the Hubble telescope. If it works as designed, Roman could help explain how dark matter shapes the universe and why its expansion is speeding up.
1: I think that as humans, it is sort of part of our DNA to explore and to reach out into the universe. And I think that it's so important for us to better understand the universe in which we live.
0: That's Egyptian-American astrophysicist Serafina El-Badri Nance. For her, the future of astrophysics isn't just about better telescopes, but who gets the chance to manage them? Plenty of kids and teens are fascinated by space, but many rule themselves out because they think they're not smart enough.
1: Most of my life, I didn't think that a career in astronomy was for someone like me, and someone who is not inherently good at physics or math. I am a woman of color, and I felt really out of place in science and math growing up, and honestly to this day.
0: For many years, El-Badri Nance felt like she wasn't capable and didn't belong in this field and specialty.
1: When I saw that I was struggling in math and that I was struggling in science, I thought that was just because I wasn't meant for it. But despite that, I had, you know, a community. I had mentors like my dad, my astronomy teacher in high school, and my research advisors in college and grad school who really cultivated my passion for the universe and allowed me to really hone my technical skills to be able to continue on.
0: Looking back, she's thankful for the people who believed in her when she didn't even believe in herself. This support network also helped her deal with the lack of representation she saw around her.
1: When we think of famous scientists or famous mathematicians, or if you Google science or math, you end up looking primarily at white men. And even to this day, that's sort of the demographic that, you know, you'll find. And so, you know, that's why I focus so much on sort of sharing my story and hopefully being that source of representation for future generations, because I didn't have someone like me to look to when I was a young girl interested in astrophysics.
0: Mentors matter, but they're not the only way in. She also points to organizations that give young people a chance to delve deeper into coding and other technical skills before they've decided whether they're science people.
1: I love the organization Girls Who Code, because any career in astronomy or physics requires coding. You know, it's probably 90% of my job. So I think that one is really important. I wish I had had that when I was a kid. That's one of them. The Brooke Owens Fellowship is great for college-age girls to look into the space industry and the aerospace sector. But yeah, those are two of my favorites, but there are many.
0: It doesn't matter where you came from, how much money you grew up with, or who you know. She says more young people need the space to try, fail, and keep going.
1: Don't let anybody tell you that you're not cut out for something. I was told that so many times, and ultimately those voices don't matter. You get to decide what you're capable of and where you want to go. And of course, you exist within a system that makes that very hard. But I think to move forward in that system, you know, find your community, find your people, find mentors to elevate your voice.

0: voice, support you, and help you pursue your dreams, I wouldn't be here if I didn't have those people. And yeah, they're really intrinsic to the journey. But definitely tune out the voices, the naysayers, the gatekeepers, those who tell you that you don't belong, because you do, and we need you.
1: The more we learn about the universe, the more questions we find. Who knows? The next breakthrough could come from a young person who right now isn't sure they belong in science. 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
7: This is Viewpoint Explained. I'm Ebony McMorris. Americans are losing more money to scams than ever before. The Federal Trade Commission says consumers reported losing almost $16 billion to fraud last year. That's up about 25% in just 1 year. Sadly, many of these victims are seniors. In 2024, adults 60 and older reported losing almost $2.5 billion to fraud. Many of these cases involve one person losing more than $100,000 through one scam. Crypto has also become another gray area. The FBI says Americans reported losing more than $7 billion to crypto investment fraud in 2025. Scammers have more to work with now, from fake social media accounts to cloned voices and AI-generated videos that can make a bad investment look very real. So how do you spot a bad deal? Look out for any promises of guaranteed returns or pressure to sell money quickly. If someone claims to be an investment professional, search their name on investor.gov to see if they're licensed or registered with the SEC. Also, be careful if you're asked to send crypto or pay extra fees to withdraw your money. Some fake investment sites will make it seem real by allowing people to withdraw a small amount at first and then will lock access after receiving the rest of the money. Experts say that the more convincing these scams become, the less you can rely on appearances. A website that looks professional or a busy group chat with people sharing their positive experience doesn't mean much anymore. That's Viewpoints Explained for this week. I'm Ebony McMorris.
8: Welcome to Culture Crash, where we examine what's new and old in entertainment. Writer and director Mike Flanagan has firmly planted his flag at the top of the mountain for modern horror. His Netflix shows include The Haunting of Hill House, The Haunting of Bly Manor, The Fall of the House of Usher, and my favorite, Midnight Mass. He's also directed a number of Stephen King adaptations, including Dr. Sleep, The Life of Chuck, and Gerald's Game. This fall, he has two

0: new titles reaching audiences, one show and one movie. The show is Amazon Prime Video's 8-episode miniseries adaptation of King's breakthrough novel, Carrie. You might be thinking, Carrie? Why Carrie? We already have that incredible Brian De Palma film adaptation. And I would tend to agree with you. But Flanagan's new show is a modern adaptation that brings the story into our present day, and it features a number of women writers and directors. With 8 episodes worth of story to tell, the new Carrie has more runway to explore the story's themes of bullying, trauma, and rage. Flanagan's other 2026 project is the new DC superhero horror film Clayface. Flanagan didn't direct this film, as that duty went to James Watkins, but Flanagan did come up with the movie's story and co-wrote the screenplay with Hossein Amini. Clayface is a body horror freakout about a movie star who undergoes an experimental treatment that turns his body into clay. Mike Flanagan is the kind of writer and director who makes you want to see everything he's ever touched. He makes heartfelt horror dramas with a lot to say, and I'd expect his new projects to follow suit. Carrie and Clayface both promise to bring a lot of scares and a lot of tenderness to this year's Halloween horror season. I'm Evan Rook.
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Eddie. And everything else that rocks, even if they aren't named Eddie. 30 minutes of non-stop rock on 96.5 The Rock, San Angelo's rock station.

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1: If I wasn't so lazy, I'd punch you in the stomach.
0: Oh yeah. That wasn't a question. 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Yeah. 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

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I wanna go with a shotgun blast. 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Killer Classics. 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

It's your friend in the radio business, Wes Nessman, wishing you an awesome morning. I hope you can stick around a little bit. Coming up, we will talk about a good day becoming a holiday, becoming a month-long celebration. This is the latest from Five Finger Death Punch, Nails in the Coffin.

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0: Some people like to celebrate Taco Tuesday. Other people enjoyed National Taco Day. That happened this past Tuesday. The rest of us, we're celebrating Tacktoberfest. 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I like every level of taco, from the cheapest stuff that you get at the cheapest drive-thrus to the most expensive stuff you could get at the best restaurants. 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

That is Let Down and Do It for the Love. It's interesting how little trends spread between peer groups. For a while there were a lot of people in the rock community smoking cigars. One of the biggest fans, a man I know, loved a big Robusto, Art Alexis.

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0: Coming up at the end of the month, Ozzy Osbourne, Black Sabbath, Back to the Beginning in theaters. 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

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It's your friend in the radio business, Wes Nessman. Before we get too close to lunch, I have a great lunch idea for you coming up. Right now, new music, though, I'm loving this. It's Giovanni and the Hired Guns with Cheap Dates.

0: 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For me, I'm a sausage lover. 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But then again, I don't even know that I've ever really seriously been let down by any sausage pizza. It's all good. And today is National Sausage Pizza Day. 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

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Last hour, I posed the question, if you won $25,000 and you had to spend it on $1 items, what would you get? And I started expanding that. It's interesting to think of. What if you had to buy a bunch of $100 items? Or even $25 items? I've been trying to think, what costs about 25 bucks that I could get 1,000 of? And I'm thinking, maybe steaks? Maybe? That sounds like a good thing. You can enter to win $25,000 tomorrow at 8:05.

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2: 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I mean, what parent isn't worried about? 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

Roach, See You in Hell. The band currently taking some time off, presumably to deal with what's going on with Tobin, or I'm not 100% sure, but October is such a perfect time for a band to tour. The weather is mild across most of America, but they're not touring till November. And when they do, they're headed over to Europe.

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0: 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I caught them together during Summer Sanitarium. 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

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We've been doing thought experiments with the $25,000 today. I'm going to get away from the way we were doing it before. Let's do it this way. Let's say you win $25,000, but you had to get a gift certificate to one restaurant. Where could you go and spend $25,000? Of course, not all at once, but where could you go often enough that you wouldn't get sick of it? It's an interesting question for sure. I think for me, it would probably be my favorite hamburger place, believe it or not. Your shot at 25 grand begins tomorrow morning at 8:05.

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1: The band is From Ashes to New. 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

0: Ozzy Osbourne, Black Sabbath, Back to the Beginning makes its way to theaters at the end of the month. 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

I have 13 tattoos that were inspired by the cover of The Offspring's Ixnay on the Hombre album. It featured some Day of the Dead woodcut-looking skeletons, and I kind of went with that idea and ran with it. I don't think you would ever notice the connection, but that is definitely where it started.

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Good afternoon. It's your friend in the radio business, Wes Nessman. Coming up later this hour, my favorite band. I'm pretty excited about that. And we're going to talk about a stat that's a little hard to believe. Here's the latest from Greta Van Fleet. Tear it down.

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0: 2% is not a high number. It's a very low number. But I still find it hard to believe that 2% of the people out there say they've never had a taco. This past week, we've talked about the fact that it was a Taco Tuesday. It was also National Taco Day. Some people are celebrating Talktoberfest. But 2% of the people out there say they've never had a taco. Who is afraid of tacos out there? I came to one conclusion. I think it can only be that 2% of the people out there have their jaws wired shut. That's the only way you could avoid tacos in this day and age.
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If you haven't heard, it looks like Aerosmith's going to do a couple reunion shows. I've seen the band at least 3 times, maybe as many as 6. Yeah, that's how many shows I've been to. But I can guarantee that I was at 3 because I met them 3 times. You know, somebody else asked me about the reunion shows. And again, I'm not that excited because the band has become so, I don't know. They used to be my band, now they're everybody's band. Okay, I'm going to go ahead and say that. All right? One band that I absolutely love, I love them so much, I have a tattoo on my arm of their logo that has never sold me out.

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That is the Foo Fighters with Window. Dave Grohl absolutely ripped through a Kiss cover at the Tom Morello concert. Rock and roll all night. I mean, he tore it up like it was his first time ever on stage. It was that good and that exciting. The video's out there if you get a chance. Oh, speaking of Tom, here we go.

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HR friend in the radio business, Wes Nessman. I have another great $25,000 question coming up for you. I think this one just may get you. Right now, though, some new music from Slash featuring Miles Kennedy and the Conspirators. I don't want to talk over the beginning because that's my favorite part of this. Check it out. It's a new track called Flying Blind.

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0: We've been having a bit of fun today with some $25,000 questions. In fact, I think I'm going to keep this going for a little bit. The first one was $25,000, and you had to buy 25,000 things that only cost a dollar. Best answer I got, dollar scratch-off tickets. That's a pretty good answer. Here's a new question for you that's kind of different. If you won $25,000, could you keep it a secret? What if you had to? I did something like this with a little fund, but my wife knew about it. Nobody else did. What if you had to keep it just to yourself? Put that $25,000, you know, on the back end of a house. Put it back for a college fund. Let it grow in the market. Anything like that. Could you keep it secret? And how long do you think you could keep that secret? Well, I hope you get to find out. You have a shot at $25,000 tomorrow, beginning at 8:05 in the morning.
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0: sit in the front seat. 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

The name of the band is Autumn Kings. So I guess this is their time of the year that's gone, gone, gone. What's your favorite thing about autumn? My answer is everything, and that's not a cop-out. I can name the individual things. I just love pumpkins. I love the taste of pumpkins in so many foods this time of the year. I love Halloween. I absolutely love that. I love the fact that this is the time of the year we can start thinking about stew and things like that. What is not to love about autumn? Except raking leaves. I don't love raking leaves.

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0: Everything is more expensive these days, and I was reading right here that the average cost of a haircut for men is $43. 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And I don't know what you ladies are going to do, but guys, I shave my head and save a lot of money. I enjoy being a baldy.
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Metallica kicking off our time together. Happy Sunday afternoon to you. I'm Renee Raven, so very honored, privileged, full of joy to be here with you. Coming up, we'll hear from Black Sabbath and we'll talk our Aussie contest, first, Ninth Key.

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0: Black Sabbath, the band that arguably started it all, right? In many, many ways, they are the reason metal and hard rock look the way they do pretty much across the board, right? We love Black Sabbath, and I love that Black Sabbath and Ozzy Back to the Beginning is coming to theaters. So those of us who didn't get to go to Birmingham get to witness it on the big screen at least, right? And with an incredible cast of supporting bands and rock stars, right? 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And then there is another secret prize you could win. 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

System of a Down doing some stadium tours with Faith No More Down Under. Well, I really, really hope that comes to the States, or at least some version of both of those bands playing in the States in 2027. Also recently announced new tours from Stained, Greta Van Fleet, Ashes to New, and more. 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

0: A New Jersey man won America's largest Sasquatch calling competition recently. I love what all that implies. It implies that there's more than one Sasquatch calling contest, maybe several, because there's a largest one, and also that Sasquatches are real. Now, Sasquatches are humanoid, so I'm wondering if you're just like, you know, you get out your cell phone and you're like, hello, is Mr. Sasquatch there? Well, do I have an offer for Mr. Sasquatch?
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The Offspring with Gonna Get Away. Hello, I'm Renee Raven. I'm so glad you're here. Coming up, we'll hear from The Cult. We'll talk some rock and roll birthdays, but first, it's the new one from Giovanni and the Hired Guns. It's Cheap Date.

0: 42 and Lizzie Hell turned 43. On Friday, Uncle Al Jorgensen turned 68. I saw Ministry last year. They were phenomenal. On Thursday, Johnny Ramone would have been 78 years old. On Wednesday, Tom York of Radiohead was 58. And on Monday, Brian Johnson, AC/DC, turned 79 years young.
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0: 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West Texas, this Bud's for you.
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letdown. Do it for the love. Coming up, we'll hear from the White Stripes, and we'll talk lots of cool movies are coming out next week. But first, Boosh.

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Next week is a big movie week. I'm so incredibly excited for Street Fighter. First of all, I'm in love with Eric Andre. I will tell anybody that, including Eric Andre to his face. Also, Cody Rhodes is in the movie, Jason Momoa, Oliver Peck, 50 Cent, and so many more people. It's really, really fun. Also coming out, Crawlers. I think that's a spitter movie. Also, Whale Fall and Sense and Sensibility. They all look really fun to me.

0: Just in case you thought a Twix wasn't sugary enough, Twix is releasing a new version, Frosted Cookie, in 2027. And I would 100% be lying if I said I didn't want one. I totally want one.
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Nirvana on our Sunday afternoon together. Hello, I'm Renee Raven. I love you so much. Coming up, we'll hear from the crew and we'll talk their big news from this past week. But first, Five Finger.

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Motley Crue with Home Sweet Home. The Crue reached a major milestone recently. Kickstart My Heart is now at 1 billion streams. That is quite the achievement. Coming up after the break, we'll hear from Breaking Benjamin and we'll talk winning you big money. 96.5.

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0: 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West Texas, this Bud's for you.
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So play like you mean it.

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0: A Tokyo court recently passed a law to protect human voices from AI. 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

0: Then you know why Smokey tells you when he sees you passing through. Remember, please be careful, it's the least that you can do.
1: 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Yeah.
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Hey, hey, happy Sunday. This is Lauren in for Kat, and I'm going to be spending the rest of the evening here with you on Loudwire Weekends, and I'm pumped because I got a lot of good stuff in store over the next couple of hours. Going to be celebrating the anniversary of Korn's debut album, have a Metallica live and loud in about an hour, and then a David Lee Roth edition of The Goat tonight since his birthday was yesterday. I'm going to start the night with a song from one of the greatest rock albums ever recorded. I know that's a bit of a bold statement, but I'm just keeping it real. Here's Soundgarden on Loudwire Weekends.